great concert. Aerofest, we had a great time. Thanks for everybody who came out and participated and enjoyed the show. Here's Styx and Blue Collar Man, Utah's Classic Rock 103.5.

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don't forget, if you want to check out the Wheeler Farm Farmers Market, it is going on tomorrow. The hours are 9 a.m. to 1 p.m. Of course, you know it's up at 6351 South 9th East in Murray. And admission is free, and it's pet-friendly as well.

love the 80s and 90s rock you guys are playing because that's what I grew up listening to. And but then all the stuff from the 2000s is just as much fun. I would say I'm an Arrowhead. 103.5.

0: if you have the Arrow app, it allows you to win some tickets. 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

0: about some Halloween magic, maybe a little holiday cheer at the Disneyland Resort. 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

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Utah State Fair this weekend. The Greek Festival in downtown Salt Lake City. Plus, you've got Frightmares at Lagoon happening. 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

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Hi, it's Steve Wolf, your Saturday. A little bit of Boston there to start the hour, and here come the Police on The Arrow.

Before there was texting. Before people checked in everywhere. And before instant gratification became a thing. It was simply about the music. And around here, it still is. 103.5.

0: 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Hi, it's Steve-O tonight. Hey, tomorrow night, 7 o'clock, don't miss Classic Rock U with the Professor of Rock. Starts at 7. He's going to run down the greatest drummers of all time. What would be on your list of the greatest drummers of all time? Maybe Neil Peart from maybe Rush, or Ginger Baker from Cream, John Bonham from Zeppelin. What about Ringo? 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

Black Rose on the Arrow, just a bit hard to handle, and this is a bit hard to handle. Apple unveiling their new iPhone Duo, which folds in half. It's a smartphone. Going to set you back $2,000. Would you pay that for that?

Pearl Jam and Jeremy on the Arrow tonight. Hi, it's Steve-O. Tomorrow, not quite as hot. High of 85, mostly sunny skies. 75 on Monday with a mighty Zeppelin on the Arrow.

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Eagles on the Arrow to start your 9 o'clock hour tonight. Utah's Classic Rock, 103.5. Hey, it's Steve-O. Eagles have extended themselves into January with more scattered concert dates at the Sphere in Vegas.

0: AC/DC on the Arrow tonight. Hi, it's Steve-O on that night flight to midnight. Hey, don't miss Wings and Wheels coming up Saturday, September 26th. Going to be at the Spanish Fork Airport, complete with a lot of planes on display, including that legendary B-17 Flying Fortress from World War II. 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And we'll see you there. Spanish Fork Airport. Write it down, September 26th with the Arrow. Journey next.
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Journey on the Arrow, and don't stop believing, some things actually do change. Remember the days when you could walk somebody to the airline gate all the way into the airport with no tickets or no TSA? Well, that's coming back, kinda. TSA's bringing back a program to allow gate access to some people without tickets for the first time since the September 11th attacks.

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0: Hey, be sure to check the Arrow app when you get a minute. Have you been on there lately? 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They're going to be here on the 15th. Skynyrd at the Utah State Fair on the 16th. Plus, you've got Motley Crue coming. Also, Candlebox, Stained, and Everclear. 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

A lot to choose from this weekend. 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

0: 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Hi, Steve-O, and tomorrow morning, Smith kicks off those contest keywords for Disney a day. That's right. We're giving away more tickets. At 7 o'clock tomorrow morning, he announces Friday's winner at 7. 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
1: 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Here's what's happening on this week's show.
2: You've probably heard negative stories about those check cashing services, but one urban policy expert says they fill an important need for many lower income Americans.
3: I'm worried about the 75% who don't have any assets, any discretionary income, and pushing them into getting a bank account when it's not serving their need and when it's actually more expensive for them.
2: Then, rental housing costs have jumped in the past decade, putting the squeeze on millions of people.
4: Well, it's kind of the flip side of the fallout from the housing crisis across the Great Recession, where we saw a drop in home ownership rates. Well, the flip side of the drop in home ownership rates has been an increase in rentership.
2: Those two stories, and much more, are heading your way on this week's edition of InfoTrack. Our show will get underway right after this.
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6: Are those check cashing services really the villains they're often portrayed to be? InfoTrack's Roy Mackey talks with an urban policy expert, and what she says may surprise you. Roy?
7: Thanks, Chris. Our guest is Lisa Servan, a professor of urban policy at the New School in Manhattan, and she recently conducted a study of those check cashing businesses that some people see as an alternative to banks and others see as taking advantage of poor neighborhoods. So how many Americans are using these check cashing and payday loan businesses today?
8: A lot, actually. 8% of Americans have no bank account in poor neighborhoods like the South Bronx. More than 50%. And then there's a lot more people who have both bank accounts and still use check cashers and payday lenders.
7: So let's get into your research, because you took an unusually hands-on approach.
8: Yeah, I did. I've worked in two places. I decided that the only way to really understand why people were using these businesses, given that there's so much criticism about the cost and other kinds of things, was to get as close as I could. So I worked as a teller in the South Bronx at a check cashing store for about 4 months. And I also worked in Oakland, California at a payday lender check casher for a couple of weeks. And I also staffed a hotline for people who were having trouble with payday loans. So that way I got really close to the customers.
7: As you were heading into this, what were your preconceived notions about check cashing places?
8: You know, I think I started out, I've done work in poor communities and work on financial issues and how they affect the poor and working classes for a long time. And without ever having used any of these services, I assumed that they were bad because, you know, that's what was written in the press. And actually, most of what academic articles talked about how these folks actually took advantage of the poor. And it wasn't until I had a guy who ran a chain of check cashers, actually the place I ended up working, come to a class I was teaching to talk about it. And he made a very strong argument about why he thought that his business was really providing a need that wasn't being provided elsewhere in the community. And his argument made a lot of sense. So I kind of went back and I looked at the data. I looked at all the articles and I realized that there was nobody else who was kind of down on the ground. And so it seemed to me that I had to investigate.
7: So you went in, worked in these businesses, and actually spoke to a lot of the customers. And what were their reasons for using these check cashing services? Because you mentioned that some of them actually have bank accounts.
8: They do. There are a few different reasons. One important one is liquidity. What that means is that when you're living really close to the edge, you don't have a lot of money, a lot of margin for just keeping money lying around. People need the money that they can get as soon as they can get it. One way that plays out, for example, is if you have a bank account and you get a check on payday and you deposit that check, let's say on Friday afternoon, you're not going to be able to access the money from that check until at least Monday, but probably a couple days after that. Many people don't know this, but banks only take deposits on 5 days of the week, but they take money out of your account 7 days a week. So, you know, Friday's a particularly bad day because you have to wait, and that's when many people get paid. Whereas if you go to the check casher, you're getting that money immediately. And many, many people need that money right away, whether it's to buy groceries or to pay employees or to pay the rent. So liquidity is really important. There's another piece of it, another reason, which has to do with trust and relationships. I was really kind of taken aback when I first went to the check casher and I saw how many people were regular customers, how many people actually knew the teller's name and vice versa. The tellers often could anticipate what a regular customer would need before they got to the window. And that really seemed to matter. And it certainly is not something that I experienced at my bank, but I did experience it as a kid. I remember going to the bank with my dad and how he would chat with the teller and that, you know, the teller would always give me a lollipop or something. And it kind of felt like this community space. And it's a lot like that at the check casher now. And so it's not just a warm feeling, but oftentimes people from the community get help there, whether it's helping translate a letter from the government and they don't speak a lot of English, they speak Spanish, or there's some kind of mismatch between when they're getting their money and something that they owe, and the teller will work with their situation. So that kind of trust relationships is the second big reason. And the third one, which may come as a surprise to a lot of people, is cost. One of the main critiques of check cashers is that they are expensive. And in New York State, which is where I did my research, you can charge 1.95% of the face value of the check to cash it. It's higher in some states, $1.50 to pay a bill, which is what a lot of people do. Also, different amounts of money to send money to another country. So it sounds like a lot to give up almost 2% of your hard-earned money, especially if you're low income. But so many of the people who I spoke with said that when they had had a bank account, they ended up paying more. There were monthly service fees. Checking accounts that were advertised as free were not really free unless you had a minimum balance that most people couldn't afford to keep in the account. And the other piece, which is really linked to that piece about liquidity, was an inability to be able to time when money was coming in and out. So let's say you are depositing that paycheck into your banking account on Friday, and you also need to pay some bills. Nobody was ever really sure when that check would clear and what would happen if they wrote a check and sent it to the people that they owed money and when those things would clear. So most of the people ended up bouncing checks and paying $35, $38 in an overdraft fee once a month that was way more than the fees that they paid at the check casher. Banks made $38 million last year in overdraft fees. That's a huge amount of money. So most people were doing it, using them for very rational reasons.
7: Now, we should note that it is true that some of these companies have been guilty of genuinely predatory practices, confiscatory fees, and interest rates. And there have been some legitimate reasons that they've gotten a black eye in the past.
8: That's very true. I think like any industry, there's a range of actors. There are good actors and bad actors. Those accusations are probably levied more at payday lenders than check cashers. It's regulated by the state what you can charge for cashing a check, and also what you can charge for a payday loan. I mean, one thing I would say is that almost any place that I've ever been, they're very transparent, which is another thing I think is a reason why people will pay to use them, because you walk into a check casher and the fees are displayed in big signs with big font, same as the lender. The APR and the actual dollar amount is displayed in really big type. But you're right, many people will say that it's taking advantage of a situation that someone is in to charge them what they charge. So the payday lender I worked with was in California, where you can charge $15 per hundred for a loan. The highest loan you can get is $300. So what that meant is if somebody said, I'd like a $300 loan, we would give them $255. So they're paying that fee up front. And that, you know, that's a high price for that money. I think the word predatory is tough. It's a loaded word anyway. People really know what they're paying, but the problem is that what often happens is that they never get back on track. So many of the people I talked to, say when I was working on the hotline, had to take out a payday loan. They felt it was their only option because they'd had some kind of unexpected expense, like their car broke down. And if they didn't have their car, they couldn't get to work. And if they couldn't get to work, they'd lose their job. So they made what seems like a rational decision to take out the loan to get their car fixed. But when the next payday rolled around and that loan was due, they couldn't give up that much of their paycheck because they were living paycheck to paycheck. And they never got a bump in income that would compensate for that bump in expenses from the car. So they'd pay back the loan and then take another one out right away. So another $45, let's say, to get the $255. That's one of the problems. The other thing is that, yeah, there were certainly people who called the hotline who had been harassed over the phone, you know, had people calling them, threatening them to sue them, telling them that they had to pay back, maybe calling their employers in a way that they didn't think was right. The place that I worked in Oakland had me read the regulations around the debt collection practices, and we didn't kind of abuse those or violate those at all. But certainly those practices are being violated in some places. Those laws are being violated. So it's a question of, should the laws be tougher? Should we do more to enforce the regulations that already exist, which I think we absolutely should? And frankly, I think one of the bigger problems is that people just aren't making enough money to make it. So while we have these businesses that are kind of serving the needs for people that are in trouble in some way, you work a minimum wage job or even more than a minimum wage job, and you don't have enough money to pay for your expenses from month to month, and certainly not for that unexpected medical bill or car repair.
7: Policymakers and legislators have worked for years to try to get consumers to open bank accounts rather than going to these businesses. What are your thoughts on that, given the research that you've done?
8: You know, I think right now the way banks currently operate, they're not the best choice for people. The one big reason, which I completely sympathize with in terms of why check cashers may not be the best businesses, is that they don't provide a way for people to save. And we all know, and I agree with this from a lot of research, that you need to be able to save in order to accumulate assets to pay for education, buy a home, in order to get out of poverty. And that's definitely true. What I found, though, also was that in the South Bronx, for example, where I worked, 75% of the households had no discretionary income. So for the 25% of people who do have some discretionary income, they should absolutely be using banks and being taught how to save. I'm worried about the 75% who don't have any assets, any discretionary income, and pushing them into getting a bank account when it's not serving their need and when it's actually more expensive for them. And so it's hard to argue for moving people to banks when it doesn't serve their best interest.
7: Lisa Servon, professor of urban policy at the New School in Manhattan. Thank you very much for joining us on InfoTrack.
8: Thank you so much.
7: And for InfoTrack, I'm Roy Mackey.
9: 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That story, coming up.
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6: A new research study shows that rental housing costs have jumped in the past decade, putting the squeeze on millions of Americans. Here to discuss this is Dan McHugh, research manager for the Harvard Joint Center for Housing Studies. The numbers really tell the tale here, and your study showed some dramatic changes over the past decade. How much have rental costs increased?
13: Well, according to our measures, you know, since 2000, rental costs have increased 6%, which doesn't sound like much. But when you compare that to the drop that we've seen in renter incomes, it's really added up to increasing affordability concerns.
6: Your study showed that the demand for rental housing has increased as well. Tell us about that.
13: Yeah, well, it's kind of the flip side of the fallout from the housing crisis across the Great Recession, where, you know, we saw a drop in home ownership rates. Well, the flip side of the drop in home ownership rates has been an increase in rentership. And so renting has increased from about 31% of all households at the peak of the market in 2004, all the way up to 35%. So it's more than a third of all households are renters.
6: Another finding is that there's been a big increase in the percentage of income that people are paying for rent.
13: Correct. The standard guideline for affordable housing and threshold, if you will, is whether or not your housing takes up more than 30% of your income. We found in this report that only half of all renters meet that threshold. So the other half of all renters are living unaffordably, according to a common measure.
6: And how much is this up from 10 years ago? It's up quite a bit, isn't it?
13: It's up pretty significantly. People didn't always pay this much for rent. We go back even further through the decades. You know, back in the 1960s, one of our earlier markings, only about one out of every four renters paid more than 30% of their incomes on housing costs. And so now it's up to half. You know, back then, we look at even more extreme rental cost burdens of people who are stuck paying more than half of their incomes on their rents. And we have a quarter of all households doing that. So that's a pretty high number.
6: We're talking on InfoTrack with Dan McHugh, who's research manager for the Harvard Joint Center for Housing Studies, talking about a new study. Dan, I guess going back to economics 101 and supply and demand, isn't this situation really to be expected since the demand for rental properties is up, that prices should rise?
13: That's correct. The demand for rental housing has indeed gone up. There's been over 1.25 million new renters per year over the past 3 years. So that's a pretty significant increase in people looking for rental homes. On the other hand, in terms of supply, the rental supply has not been increasing nearly as fast. Rental production is still below levels that it saw over the 2000s, and a lot of renters are looking for a place to live, especially an affordable place. And increasingly, an affordable rental home is harder and harder to find.
6: For those in the lower rungs of income, the extremely low-income renters, as you put it, what's the situation for them? It's a tough situation, isn't it?
13: It sure is. You know, extremely low renters, the definition we use are those making under 30% of the area median. And nationwide, there's about 12 million of them, so it's not a small number. And we found that for every 100 extremely low-income renters, there were only 30 rental units that were affordable and available to them. Others were just either too high of a rent, or there are also cases where lower rent units were being rented by higher income renters, you know, taking it out of their hands. But still, the challenge of housing someone with such low incomes at the extreme level, it's barely enough to cover operating costs for landlords. And in some cases, we see that, you know, utility costs alone take up 15% of a renter's income. When 15% of your income is just going to your utility bills, it's hard to have enough money left over for rent and for all the other necessities.
6: Looking to the future, do you see the situation stabilizing as more private companies build rental units due to this demand?
13: I think somewhat. I think it has accelerated over the past few years, meaning, you know, the number of renters and the demand for renters. And I think that will settle down. I think renter growth will settle down. Rental production will continue to add units onto the market. But I do think the challenges remain. The challenges have been creeping up over the decades, simply because it's difficult to produce new housing with rents low enough to be affordable to lowest income renters without some sort of subsidy or some sort of help for these renters.
6: And what is the situation with subsidized housing? Is the government expanding that at all, or is that pretty much stagnant at this point?
13: The numbers show that they're trying to expand it. In some cases, funding has increased. It's struggling to increase. It's struggling to keep up with a very fast pace of growth among low-income renters.
6: Dan, is there any disparity in these numbers between urban areas and more rural areas in the United States, or does the pattern pretty much hold across the board?
13: The pattern holds across the board. I think rental challenges are more prolific in urban areas. There's a lot more renting skews towards urban areas, but it's an issue felt all across the country. In our report, we point to other research that has shown, you know, there's no county in the country where a household earning the minimum wage could afford a modest two-bedroom apartment at the local rents. So it's amazing to me in doing this report how throughout the recession, rents kept going up and up and up. When the headlines were saying how housing affordability, you know, is growing and home prices are coming down, making things more affordable, that really wasn't the case at all for the rental market, where a large share of American households are living.
6: Dan McHugh, research manager for the Harvard Joint Center for Housing Studies. Dan, thanks so much for joining us on InfoTrack.
13: Oh, thank you very much.
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9: Women ask why they can't find nice men. But one expert says patterns of behavior and modern dating trends might be the real problem. With more, here's InfoTrack's Taryn McCall. Taryn?
14: Thanks, Chris. Ladies, are relationship patterns keeping you from finding Mr. Right? Despite the truism, Dr. Debbie Magid says that all the good ones aren't taken. Dr. Debbie, why do people tend to fall into the same patterns when dating? Always getting involved with an unavailable person or a manipulative person?
15: Yeah, here's the thing. None of us can bypass this, and this is even true for people who get married or don't have trouble in relationships. Everything comes from our childhood. Everything is part of our backstory. What was our parents' relationship like? How did we get along with our parents? And so we all have a set of blueprints in us. And the problem in the singles population, and I call them the dissatisfied singles, is that there's something unknowingly sabotaging their ability to get connected to men who are available.
14: So a woman, say, that had a quote-unquote special relationship with her father, she was daddy's little princess,
15: yeah,
14: is going to have difficulties relating to that relationship with any man she encounters?
15: Well, here's how it works. You know, we all aspire to have really close relationships with a father. Let's say if we're the girl, daddy's little girl. But sometimes there's an over-closeness or an over-dependence on, and sometimes it's actually in the way of being available yourself. People don't want to believe. They say, but I have a great relationship with my mother. I have a great relationship. Maybe you do, but there's something that you're too attached there that you're not really freed up. If you're married to your mother or father emotionally, then you're not really freed up for a person wholeheartedly to meet available men. And we're so used to pointing our fingers outside of ourselves. All the men aren't committable. Everyone has intimacy issues. And what I'm trying to get women to understand is that if they're attracting to them men who will not commit, it's their commitment issue. And they need to start looking at, you know, are you overly close to one of your parents, overly dependent on, or are they overly dependent on you? Do you need their approval too much? Because sometimes these very close relationships are in our way versus helping us to move on to a better relationship.
14: What about women who are so immersed in their careers, or claim to be so, or their families, yes, that they really don't have time for dating?
15: Yeah, that's a big red herring, you know. And the red herrings are the legitimate excuses that sound like good reasons, because for every career-oriented person, there's 10 of them out there that have happy relationships. You know, one is not in lieu of the other. You know, we get to have both. So, you know, I think what happens for a lot of women is, instead of admitting that they're really feeling sad or in pain about the fact that they don't have relationships, or they don't want to admit that maybe there is part of them that's sabotaging, they can come up with a lot of good excuses, but that keeps them alone. So I'm trying to help people get rid of their red herrings and get rid of the excuses and really start looking at that they're the constant in their love life. So if it keeps going wrong, and we all know our pattern, then we need to start taking a look at what we're doing to sabotage it instead of blaming it on other things.
14: Single women, let's just say of a certain age, seem to have less of an available dating pool. The conventional wisdom is that men their age are only looking for younger women. Is that something you found to be true?
15: I don't find it to be true. I understand, you know, there are lots of studies, but I think that's another red herring. Listen, you probably know of these women too. There are some women who keep finding love. They'll get married. If it doesn't work out, they'll get divorced. They'll get married again very quickly. Even widowed people get married again. And then there's this whole pool of single people who never can get it right. So I think it's really yet another excuse to not look at how come I can't seem to find someone, but my 42-year-old counterpart can. I do think it's an excuse. It's all a red herring.
14: And I know you write about changing behavior, even if it hurts to do it, and you have to pretend that things are other than what they are.
15: The act as if, You know what? We all are in a comfort zone. Even if it doesn't really feel good, it's safe. You know, we're very fear-based. So we stay doing the same old, because it's a lot safer than change. So I tell people, act as if you make one new change today, some old feelings will surface, self-awareness works more quickly so we can figure out what's going on. And if you take one new step, things start to change, even if it feels bad, even if it feels frightening. Because if you don't take a new step, then you're in the same pattern for the rest of your life, and it's not working so well for people.
14: We've been talking with Dr. Debbie Magids, author of All the Good Ones Aren't Taken. Thank you so much for being with us today on InfoTrack.
15: Thank you so much for having me.
14: I'm Taryn McCall for InfoTrack.
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1: Women ask why they can't find nice men. But one expert says patterns of behavior and modern dating trends might be the real problem. With more, here's InfoTrack's Taryn McCall. Taryn?
2: Thanks, Chris. Ladies, are relationship patterns keeping you from finding Mr. Right? Despite the truism, Dr. Debbie Magid says that all the good ones aren't taken. Dr. Debbie, why do people tend to fall into the same patterns when dating? Always getting involved with an unavailable person or a manipulative person?
3: Yeah, here's the thing. None of us can bypass this, and this is even true for people who get married or don't have trouble in relationships. Everything comes from our childhood. Everything is part of our backstory. What was our parents' relationship like? How did we get along with our parents? And so we all have a set of blueprints in us. And the problem in the singles population, and I call them the dissatisfied singles, is that there's something unknowingly sabotaging their ability to get connected to men who are available.
2: So a woman, say, that had a quote-unquote special relationship with her father, she was daddy's little princess,
3: yes,
2: is going to have difficulties relating to that relationship with any man she encounters?
3: Well, here's how it works. You know, we all aspire to have really close relationships with a father, let's say if we're the girl, daddy's little girl. But sometimes there's an over-closeness or an over-dependence on, and sometimes it's actually in the way of being available yourself. People don't want to believe. They say, but I have a great relationship with my mother. I have a great relationship. Maybe you do, but there's something that you're too attached there that you're not really freed up. If you're married to your mother or father emotionally, then you're not really freed up for a person wholeheartedly to meet available men. And we're so used to pointing our fingers outside of ourselves. All the men aren't committable. Everyone has intimacy issues. And what I'm trying to get women to understand is that if they're attracting to them men who will not commit, it's their commitment issue. And they need to start looking at, you know, are you overly close to one of your parents, overly dependent on, or are they overly dependent on you? Do you need their approval too much? Because sometimes these very close relationships are in our way versus helping us to move on to a better relationship.
2: What about women who are so immersed in their careers, or claim to be so, or their families,
3: yes,
2: that they really don't have time for dating?
3: Yeah, that's a big red herring, you know. And the red herrings are the legitimate excuses that sound like good reasons. Because for every career-oriented person, there's 10 of them out there that have happy relationships. You know, one is not in lieu of the other. You know, we get to have both. So, you know, I think what happens for a lot of women is instead of admitting that they're really feeling sad or in pain about the fact that they don't have relationships, or they don't want to admit that maybe there is part of them that's sabotaging, they can come up with a lot of good excuses, but that keeps them alone. So I'm trying to help people get rid of their red herrings and get rid of the excuses and really start looking at that they're the constant in their love life. So if it keeps going wrong, and we all know our pattern, then we need to start taking a look at what we're doing to sabotage it instead of blaming it on other things.
2: Single women, let's just say of a certain age,
3: mm-hmm,
2: seem to have less of an available dating pool. The conventional wisdom is that men their age are only looking for younger women. Is that something you found to be true?
3: I don't find it to be true. I understand, you know, there are lots of studies, but I think that's another red herring. Listen, you probably know of these women too. There are some women who keep finding love. They'll get married. If it doesn't work out, they'll get divorced. They'll get married again very quickly. Even widowed people get married again. And then there's this whole pool of single people who never can get it right. So I think it's really yet another excuse to not look at how come I can't seem to find someone, but my 42-year-old counterpart can. I do think it's an excuse. It's all a red herring.
2: And I know you're right about changing behavior, even if it hurts to do it, and you have to pretend that things are other than what they are.
3: The act as if, yeah. You know what? We all are in a comfort zone. Even if it doesn't really feel good, it's safe. You know, we're very fear-based. So we stay doing the same old, because it's a lot safer than change. So I tell people, act as if you make one new change today, some old feelings will surface, self-awareness works more quickly so we can figure out what's going on. And if you take one new step, things start to change. Even if it feels bad, even if it feels frightening. Because if you don't take a new step, then you're in the same pattern for the rest of your life and it's not working so well for people.
2: We've been talking with Dr. Debbie Magids, author of All the Good Ones Aren't Taken. Thank you so much for being with us today on InfoTrack.
3: Thank you so much for having me.
2: I'm Taryn McCall for InfoTrack.
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0: 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Our announcer is Charlie Van Dyke. InfoTrack's executive producer is Randy Meyer. And I'm Chris Whitting. Till next week, thanks from all of us for tuning in to InfoTrack.
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103.5, the Arrow. Good Sunday morning to you. Eric Taylor checking myself in the door. Happy to be here. Here's some stones for you. It's Honky Tonk Woman.

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The Aero Fan Appreciation tonight for the Bees, 6:05. Round Rock is in town. Round Rock's been in town all week. And it hasn't been good for the Bees so far, most of the days. But that's okay. Tonight, it's going to change, right?

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Hey, do you remember a few weeks ago that I was talking about how summer was done? Do you remember that? I sure do. Well, high of 89 today. Mostly sunny skies. Tomorrow, 75. That's going to be nice. Right now, at the Arrow, it is 73.

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Happy Sunday morning to you. I hope you are having a fantastic weekend, and thanks for making us part of that weekend. By request, here's some Eddie Money, Two Tickets to Paradise.

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Utah's classic rock, 103.5, The Arrow. It's been 16 years since Phil Collins has released anything new, which is just crazy to think about. But this coming Saturday, he's releasing his first album, Face Value, for its 45th anniversary. 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

Utah's Classic Rock 103.5. The Arrow, it's 74 degrees right now. We're going to reach a high of 89 today. Tomorrow, high of 75, which will feel really good.

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0: Utah's classic rock, 103.5 The Arrow. We are the home of Utah's very own professor of rock, and he's here every Sunday night. He'll be here at 7 p.m. tonight, and he has a lot of great stuff that he does with great interviews and just talks about a lot of great music. If you've never listened, make sure you're listening tonight. It's at 7 o'clock right here on The Arrow.
1: 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Sewage backing into this Utah woman's home.
2: It has happened 9 times. 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

It's fair time again. It's the 170th year of the Utah State Fair, and it's now open and running until the 20th. So if you want to check out a concert, there's lots of great shows this week. This week, there's Lynyrd Skynyrd on the 16th, Darius Rucker on the 17th, and Matchbox 20 on the 18th. Plus, there's art, livestock, there's Barnyard Friends, and there's a pumpkin contest. So make sure you check out the State Fair this week. All right, here's The Who with Bob O'Reilly here on The Arrow.

hikers. I know I am. Today, it is going to be hot, though, still. Today, the high going to be 88, sunny with a slight chance of thunderstorms. Tonight, an overnight low around 54, slight chance of thunderstorms. All right, here's the police now. Every little thing she does is magic here on The Arrow.

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Did you catch a rodeo this summer? Well, if you haven't, you still have a chance. Utah's own rodeo is happening this week on the 14th. It's all part of the Utah State Fair. All right, here's Twisted Sister with We're Not Gonna Take It here on The Arrow.

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Temperatures are still going to be pretty warm today. They're calling for a high of 88 in the forecast. Sunny skies and then a slight chance of thunderstorms. Tonight there is a slight chance of thunderstorms and an overnight low around 54. All right, here's Def Leppard with Hysteria here on The Arrow.

temperatures are still going to be pretty warm today. They're calling for a high of 88 in the forecast. Sunny skies and then a slight chance of thunderstorms. Tonight there is a slight chance of thunderstorms and an overnight low around 54. All right, here's Def Leppard with Hysteria here on The Arrow.

0: like music trivia? Do you like artist interviews? Do you like the stories behind the songs? Stuff like that? Well, then we've got a show for you. It's Classic Rock U, and it's every single Sunday night at 7 p.m. here on The Arrow with Utah's very own Professor of Rock. So this is what he's got going on tonight. Tonight, he's got the catchiest songs of the 70s and then a rundown of the greatest drummers of all time and a salute to the heartland of rock and roll with Bob Seger and John Mellencamp. So it's going to be a great show. It's Classic Rock U tonight at 7 p.m.
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Down here, we're like a loose cannon. But what comes around goes around. So think out of the box. 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

looking for something fun to do today? Well, it's the Salt Lake City Greek Festival. 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All right, here's Led Zeppelin now with Over the Hills and Far Away here on The Arrow.

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Lagoon during the Halloween season. I love all of the decorations and the cooler temperatures. And Frightmare's Lagoon, now open. It opened this weekend and runs through November 8th. And Lagoon is introducing dynamic pricing for tickets. So that means depending on the day you go, you could save yourself $40. And who doesn't like to save money? Spend that on snacks. All right, here's Stone Temple Pilots with Plush here on the Arrow.

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warm this weekend. Temperatures are starting to cool off a little bit, but today the high going to be 88 degrees, sunny, with a slight chance of thunderstorms tonight, slight chance of thunderstorms, and an overnight low around 54. Here's Rush with Limelight here on The Arrow.

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The Arrow.

is coming to an end, and some of those farmers markets are going to take a pause, but you can go to Wheeler Farms for their farmers market today, so check it out while you still have a chance. All right, here's Eddie Money with Take Me Home Tonight here on The Arrow. Oh!

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0: would you like to head off to Disneyland during the fall season, the Halloween season? 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And now you're entered for a chance to win. 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

The Utah Film Center is looking for extras for a short promotional video coming up tomorrow, September 14th. And they're casting for all ages, abilities, and backgrounds. So if you want to make your film debut, there you go. Sign up now. All right, here's the Rolling Stones now with Lisa Burden here on The Arrow.

Temperatures continue to be warm today as I'm looking at the forecast. Today, the high can be 88, sunny and a slight chance of thunderstorms. Tonight, the slightest chance of thunderstorms with an overnight low around 54. Here's Journey Now with Lights here on The Arrow.

0: really good ear for music? 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

Practical Magic? Well, Practical Magic 2 has hit theaters this weekend, and early reviews have not been kind. I don't care. I'm still going to go see it. All right, here's Manfred Mann, Blinded by the Light, here on The Arrow.

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0: like to hear the stories behind how a song was created? Do you like artist interviews? Do you like music trivia, stuff like that? Well, then we have a show for you. It's Classic Rock U, and it's tonight and every single Sunday night at 7 p.m. with Utah's very own Professor of Rock. So this is what he's got going on tonight. Tonight, he's going to be going over the catchiest songs of the 70s, and then he's going to run down the greatest drummers of all time, and then a salute to the heartland of rock and roll with Bob Seger and John Mellencamp. So it's going to be a great show. It's Classic Rock U tonight at 7 p.m.
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Friends of Lady Gaga think she eloped and is now married, but surprise to them, she had a baby. She was spotted walking around with her fiance in Northern California with a baby. Not exactly sure the gender of the baby, when the baby was born, all the details, but she's now a mom. All right, here's Pink Floyd with Speak to Me, Breathe here on The Arrow.

Temperatures continue to be warm today. The forecast is calling for a high of 88. Sunny with a slight chance of thunderstorms tonight. The overnight low 54. Slight chance of thunderstorms. And then tomorrow, going to cool off to 75. All right, here's Fleetwood Mac now with a chain here on the Arrow.

0: like to head off to Disneyland this spooky season with some friends or family, well, we want to help you out here at the Arrow. We want to send you. 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Now you're in to win. 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So get following. Smiths will be announcing the new winners every morning at 7 a.m. So listen and win, and you could be headed off to Disneyland. All right, this is going to wrap it up for me. I'm getting ready to head on out of here. CeCe's up next. Have a great weekend. Bye-bye.
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0: 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No big deal. You're an Arrowhead. You know this music, right? It'll be easy. Well, it may not be quite so easy, but it's a lot of fun. So make sure you tune in every weekday morning, 7:30. 7:30 song challenge with Smith right here on the Arrow.
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little breezy today, but what a beautiful Sunday going on. Hope you're able to get out and enjoy it. Our forecast is calling for partly cloudy. We're going to warm up to 88. Now tomorrow it's going to be sunny, but only 74. And then Tuesday, sunny and warming back up to 82.

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Utah's Classic Rock, 103.5 The Arrow. Sunday, Cece hanging out with you. And don't forget, today is the very last chance you have to see the Bees in action at home for the end of the season. Take it on Round Rock 605. It is Fan Appreciation Night. Then they're going to head to Albuquerque. So I guess you could go to Albuquerque and watch them play if you want. But if you want to see them at home, today is the day.

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0: 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Leonard Skinner, Utah State Fair on the 16th. Motley Crue coming to Utah First Credit Union Amphitheater on the 21st. 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
1: 103.5 The Arrow.

All right, our Wasatch Front weather forecast looking really good for today. Breezy, partly cloudy, 88, 72 tonight, tomorrow. A little chilly, but I love it. Sunny and 74, sunny and 82 by Tuesday.

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1: Smith and Sam, Sue Kelly, and Salazar. Utah born and raised, live and local, loud and proud on Utah's Classic Rock, 103.5. The Arrow.

Tell the Utah State Fair is going on today. It's open till 10 o'clock tonight. So much to do this year and a lot of great concerts. Lynyrd Skynyrd, Darius Rucker is going to be there, Matchbox 20. And of course, you've got the rodeos, you've got all the food, you've got the monster trucks, the demolition derby. There's just so much fun. I love the Utah State Fair. I think celebrating, what, 170 years this year? Isn't that insane? But if you want, go on down. Again, it's open.

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2: You must be around. United Texas town. About to check outside the game. If you know what I'm talking about, just let me know if you're gonna go.

10 o'clock tonight. So much to do this year and a lot of great concerts. Lynyrd Skynyrd, Darius Rucker is going to be there, Matchbox 20. And of course, you've got the rodeos, you've got all the food, you've got the monster trucks, the demolition derby. There's just so much fun. I love the Utah State Fair. They're celebrating, what, 170 years this year? Isn't that insane? But if you want, go on down. Again, it's open to

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2: You must run around. Your life takes its time. 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If you know what I'm talking about, just let me know if you're gonna go to that whole mile on the range. You got a lot of nice girls.

0: 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Sunday with CC and Classic Rock U back tonight at 7 o'clock with our very own Professor of Rock. Always a lot of fun, a lot of great music, a lot of great information. So don't miss it. Again, that's tonight at 7, Classic Rock U with the Professor of Rock right here on the Arrow.
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So only about another hour left for Oktoberfest for today up at Snowbird. 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

Taking a look at our Wasatch Front weather forecast for the rest of today. Not bad. Looks like tonight we're going to have partly cloudy skies and getting down around 72. Tomorrow's going to be a beautiful day, but so fallish because it's only warming up to 74. By Tuesday, though, we'll be back up to 82 and sunny.

0: 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Stick around, a lot of great music still headed your way. Coming right back with Def Leppard.
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